0: Says she's opposed to a major gun buyback scheme to start in New South Wales in early November. Legislation for the plan passed Parliament earlier this year in response to the Bondi Beach terror attack. It will be run in two phases, with the cost shared between the federal and New South Wales governments. Speaking to News 24, Senator Hanson says the buyback will impact law-abiding people owning several guns for legitimate reasons.
1: A different gun is for a different purpose, and you have to understand guns. I've got my own gun licence, so I understand these people.
0: New South Wales police say they're still holding out hope of finding a missing 18-year-old hiker southwest of Sydney. Lily Hooper has been missing since last Wednesday. She told her family she was going for a bushwalk in the Natai National Park in the Southern Highlands. Search teams, family and friends have been combing walking trails near where her parked car was found. Acting Police Inspector Benjamin Carey says Lily is an experienced hiker.
2: We're still hopeful that Lily's alive, and we're going to continue with our multi-agency focus on searching the area as thoroughly as we can and delivering a good outcome for Lily's family.
0: Moroccan police have stopped hundreds of people from illegally crossing into Spain's North African territory of Ceuta. Moroccan media say nearly 300 people, mostly from sub-Saharan Africa, tried to circumvent the reinforced police presence near the border. This man is living on the beach in Ceuta as he waits for what happens next.
3: Honestly, nobody can get in because the security is very tight and the Moroccan security forces are doing their job well. It shouldn't be like this. We would like it to be legal. People die because of this. They've added fencing, they've added cameras, and they've added many other things. We'd like there to be something other than this, God willing.
0: Translation by the BBC. The British Prime Minister Andy Burnham has called for a moment of reflection in response to the death of a former Cambridge University professor, Jason Arday. The 41-year-old resigned last week after a plagiarism row that had led to intense scrutiny of his work and achievements. He was found dead in a home in London. Mr. Burnham has urged people to avoid judgment.
4: It's a tragedy on so many levels, but particularly just for everybody who knew Jason, his family obviously, his friends, we think of them today. It's not a moment for any rushing to judgment, it's a moment for reflection, I would say.
0: And if you or someone you know needs someone to talk to, call Lifeline on 13 11 14. Sport and the AFL match between Hawthorn and Collingwood has ended in a draw for the second time this season, a first for the competition. The sides were locked at 13-14-92. Hawks coach Sam Mitchell says it was an odd record to set.
5: No, it's certainly odd. Yeah, you know, actually after the game, it was when the scores were level, it was like, is it a draw? Do we want a draw or do we need to win this game? It was quite an odd moment. So wanted to add, you know, when you've been in the game a long time, you sort of feel like you've seen most things, but certainly haven't seen that.
0: There were wins to Melbourne, Geelong, Brisbane and St Kilda. The Hockeyroos have made a promising start to their Hockey World Cup campaign, defeating Japan 2-0 in a hard-fought encounter in the Netherlands. Hockeyroos co-captain Claire Colwell scored twice from penalty corners. The men's side will face Ireland tonight in Belgium.
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0: Neighbours, good morning, listeners. 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I'm Phyllis, bringing to you 6 hours of non-interrupted music. Starting my program this morning was Declan Ernie with Blue Side of Lonesome. Coming up, you're going to hear from Karen O'Shea with You'll Never Know.
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Well, yes, folks, you've just heard from the Bee Gees with Alone. I do hope you've enjoyed today's program. My program has nearly finished for the day. I finish at 4 o'clock and you will hear at 4 Abundant Life with Lynn Harvey. That program goes through to 5 o'clock and then at 5 o'clock it's Hit Parade of Yesterday with Dave Rentz. And then at Dave Rentz, which is a pre-recorded program, that goes through till 6 o'clock. And then at 6 o'clock, Luke's in with Sunday Night's Classic. And Luke goes through till 9 o'clock, and then we cross over to our overnight satellite programs. So I've got time for maybe one or two. So let's hear from Roy Orbison with Heartbreak Radio.

0: 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Hi, it's Lynn here, bringing you my Abundant Life program through Triple H 96.5 FM in Horsham. So I hope you can sit back, relax, and join with me for some great gospel and inspirational music for the next hour.
1: Tell

Beautiful song to open the program this morning, Kathy Viljoen. I don't know what I'll do, Lord, without you. Good morning, good afternoon, good evening, wherever it is for you in this big wide world, and welcome to Abundant Life. And do you know that our job is to love others without stopping to inquire whether or not they are worthy? Because that's not ours to judge, is it? Certainly not. Let's go with John Porter and If the Lord Wasn't Walking by My Side.

Well, that's the truth of it. You heard it all there from Owen Mack. I can't make it, Lord, without you. Where would I be? I can't make it, Lord, without you. John Porter was also there with, if the Lord wasn't walking by my side, we need him there, don't we, to help him lead us and let him help us be led and guided. Absolutely. Talking about that sort of thing, instead of telling kids that only sticks and stones can break their bones, but words can never hurt them, we should tell them the truth, especially these days in this world. Words can hurt them. Words are very powerful and can lift or crush others, as we would know, especially young people who don't have a solid sense of self yet. Teach them empathy, to use words only in a loving way. Words can help people to achieve things they weren't sure they could. And words can bring people down to depression or suicide if their self-worth was already low. Teach them that the true power is in helping to build good, strong spirits, not to tear them down, not to tear people down. Those principles are missing in this world today, aren't they? In many areas, they surely are. It's up to us to let them see them in us. Absolutely. Let's go with Stephen R. Chaney with Do Lord, Oh Do Lord, Do You Remember Me?

When you've got faith, hope and love in your heart, that's all you'll need to get you by and trust in him. You did hear that from Daniel O'Donnell there, love, hope and faith. But you also heard from Adam Price with faith, hope and love. Same message really at the end of the day, isn't it? Little story for you from Martin Williams. You know, God will never leave us nor forsake us. That's one of his promises. And this psalm is a psalm of David. Psalm 13:1 says, how long, O Lord, will you forget me forever? How long will you hide your face from me? And the story starts, and it's called Not Abandoned. As Carissa Smith was browsing in a local library with her babbling 4-month-old daughter, an older man rudely told her to quiet her baby or he would. Smith responded, I am very sorry for whatever in your life caused you to be so disturbed by a happy baby. But I will not tell my baby to shut up, and I will not let you do so either. The man put his head down and apologized and told her the story of how his son died of sudden infant death syndrome over 50 years ago. He had repressed his grief and anger all those years. In Psalm 13, David expressed his grief. He addressed God with raw, honest language. How long, O Lord, will you forget me forever? How long will you hide your face from me? In verse 1 of Psalm 13. These questions reflected fears of abandonment. David's language of distress gave way to a plea for help, reaffirmation of his faith in God's love for him. Confidence and firm resolve came alongside the cry of distress. We all go through dark nights of the soul when we wonder if God has abandoned us. As with David, our aching can give way to joy when we approach God honestly, plead for help, and reaffirm our trust in God, whose love for us will never waver or change. Absolutely. Martin Williams wrote that little story there. God will never leave us nor forsake us. And as I said, that's one of his promises. And I want the world to know how good our God really is. Just because things don't go as we planned or as though we want doesn't always mean that he doesn't love us or doesn't care for us or isn't with us. So just remember that no matter what it is you're going through, faith, trusting in God even though we don't understand his plan, he will carry you through. This is Martin Moore.

Yes, thank God he's carried you through. In Christ, your past is settled, your present is covered, and your future is secured with him. So no matter what, keep holding on. This is Amy Roberts.

Fight on, weary soldier, fight on. That was Connie Smith. I'm going to play you another Connie Smith song in just a moment, but first I'm going to read you this out of the book of Isaiah 54, verse 17 says, "No weapon formed against you shall prosper, and every tongue which rises against you in judgment you shall condemn. This is the heritage of the servants of the Lord, and their righteousness is from me, says the Lord." Let's go now with Connie Smith once again, and she's going to sing to us "Ever Near," because that's where he is always, ever near. Connie Smith.

You will always feel his presence near or far. And if you can't feel his presence, doesn't mean he's not there. Doesn't mean that at all. That was Connie Smith, Barbara Fairchild and Sharon White. You know, there's no battle, no storm that God won't carry you through. No bridge that God won't help you cross. And no battle that God won't help you win. So just trust him and never give up. As we hear from Don Moyen, or Don Meon, however you say his name. So just trust him and never give up. As we hear from Don Moyen, or Don Meon, however you say his name.

may be going through a situation tonight that seems hopeless, and you think that God has forgotten you, but he hasn't. His word tells us that he has inscribed us on the palm of his hand, and he's able to do exceedingly abundantly above all that we could ever ask or think. He can make a roadway in the wilderness and a river in the desert. He'll make a way where there seems to be no way. Let's sing it together.

Kathy Viljoen there. He's only a prayer away. Although he's the King of Glory, he is only a prayer away. Let's go now with, oh no, you know what? The book of Jeremiah 29:11 says, God declares, I think of you and I have plans for you of prosperity and a future filled with hope. Let's go with Wanda Jackson and All in All.

Sandy Posey, let's all go down to the river. I want to see the man walking on the water. Why not? And you heard from Wanda Jackson, All in All. The book of Matthew 5:16 says, don't hide your light. Let it shine for all. Let your good deeds glow for all to see so that they will praise your heavenly Father. Let's go with this song from Clint Lewis, simply called The Lord Knows.

every day. Keeps me going every day, and he makes my soul feel free. That was The Lord Knows from Clint Lewis. Well, it is time for me to be out of here. Thank you for having me in your little part of your world, wherever that's been. I hope you go on and have a wonderful week, and the Lord be with you in everything that you do. And if you go on to glory before me, please tell him I was on my way. That's the song I'm going to finish with this morning from Jimmy Swaggart. I was on my way. Take care. God bless you. Keep smiling. Look out for each other. And don't forget to shine your light out into the darkness of this world.

0: and melt your heart away with all those old records, those old phonograph records, the ones we used to play so long ago.
1: How are you doing, everybody? Dave Rentz welcoming you to the Hit Parade of Yesterday. In the next hour, we'll hear about 17 selections from the 1920s and 30s. Let's begin our program, as per usual, with a vintage selection from Bing Crosby.

you bring me joy, then bring me sorrow. Why, you're just here today and gone tomorrow. 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Tell me, why must I stay here all alone? I want to go where you go, do what you do. Someone you love, and I'll be happy. 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

0: will sigh when you sigh, cry when you cry, smile when you smile, then I'll be happy. 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
1: A real one-off. That was Josephine Baker in 1927. She was born in East St. Louis in 1906 and did most of her work in Europe, especially France, where she was a member of the Folies Bergère. And on a number of occasions, she performed in a, I guess you could call it a skirt or a dress, that was made out of fake bananas, and she jumped around a lot. She was a real draw card for many years. And if you want to see what she looked like and see her in her banana skirt, well, just Google Josephine Baker and you'll find her. There was a documentary, at least one of them, made about her some years ago. And she had a very interesting life. Later on, she had what she called her rainbow family. She adopted about a dozen children from various ethnic backgrounds and raised them and educated them. She was quite a gal. There were three songs there featuring Josephine Baker, the medley of songs from the Gershwins, If You Were the Only Girl, Then I'll Be Happy, and Love is a Dreamer. And we opened the program with Bing Crosby singing a tune from the Gershwins, Maybe, from 1939. Let's listen to Duke Ellington.

Tina, sing. All you got to do is sing.

You can always tell the distinctive style of Duke Ellington. He was involved with all three of those selections. He wrote all of them, and that was Ivy Anderson doing the singing there at the end. We started off with I Let a Song Go Out of My Heart, and then his Moon Mist, and we just heard It Don't Mean a Thing If It Ain't Got That Swing. And you're listening to the Hit Parade of yesterday. Dave Rentz here with This Sort of Music, brought to you by the Australian Community Radio Network. Let's change the tempo a great deal.

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I'll still remember you when you step on crowding. And maybe, a little baby,

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Morning and night, I tried to do right high. Lost so much in you, wrong wasn't built in one day.

the various orchestras of Bernie Cummins. That was his New York City Biltmore Orchestra in 1929, and before that, Don't Hang Your Dreams on a Rainbow. In both cases, Bernie was the singer. And then we heard How About Me? That was the Rose Room Orchestra, directed by Bernie Cummins in 1928. And My Pet, Bernie and his orchestra with Paul Roberts doing the singing in 1928. And like the late Tom Bellis of Canberra, Bernie had a mind for statistics, especially sports statistics, and he was prominent on several programs, quiz programs, where if they needed to know an answer quickly, Bernie had it right in his head. And he was considered to be one of the best-dressed, in fact, he was the best-dressed band leader in 1939, and it said that he had 72 suits in his closet. So I guess he had to make a decision every evening. Anyways, let's continue with the music.

Crazy over horses, horses, horses, nutty over horses, horses, horses, goofy over horses, horses, horses, she's a little wild. Daffy over horses, horses, horses, silly over horses, horses, horses, once I heard her call me Sparkplug Brown Eyes too. Guess she thinks I'm a horse's party Google at me, alter, alter, alter, maybe she will falter, falter, falter, then I'll get a halter, halter, halter, just to make her mine. A woman's no means yes, I guess. A horse's nay is a horse's yes. Oh, it's horses, horses, just a lot of horses, horses all of the time. Whoa!

Harry Reeser and his six jumping jacks, and here they are. Tommy Gott on trumpet, Sammy Lewis on trombone, Larry Abbott on clarinet and alto sax, William F. Wurges at the piano, Jimmy Johnson on bass sax, and those wonderful vocals by Tom Stacks.

We heard, "If you can't land her on the old veranda, you can't land her at all," from 1926, and from that same year, "When you dunk a donut, donut make it nice." And leading off that set was a very popular song in the late 1920s, "Horses," and that was from 1926. Let's finish up the program with Freddie Martin and his orchestra.

regular listeners will recognize the voice of Smith Ballou on that one, Vincent Rose and his orchestra in 1934. And before that, it was Elmer Feldkamp singing with Owen Fallon and his Californians, Don't Blame Me. And we started off that set with Elmer singing from 1933 with the Hotel Commodore Dance Orchestra, Hold Me. And all of those groups were just synonyms for Freddie Martin and his orchestra. And that's the program for today. Hope you enjoyed the music. Dave Rentz saying, stick around. Many of the stations will be presenting similar music programs. So until next week, goodbye from Carandaa.

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Hello and welcome to Sunday Night Classical with Luke here on 3 Triple H 96.5 FM in Horsham. And the first piece of music we listened to this evening was by Rachmaninoff, Sergei Rachmaninoff. It was his Capriccio on Gypsy themes, also known as Caprice Bohème. It's a symphonic poem, basically copied off Tchaikovsky's similar work. Rachmaninoff was a lifelong devotee of Tchaikovsky. He was born into an aristocratic Russian family in the region of Novgorod in sort of northern Russia, and he was one of the finest pianists of the day. And he left Russia, of course, after the revolution in 1917 and lived most of his life in New York. We'll play a bit more of his music tonight. So up next, we have a piece by Alexander Scriabin. It's an allegro for orchestra in D minor, and after that, Prokofiev's Symphony No. 7. Scriabin was a Russian composer, also born in the Novgorod region. During his lifetime, he was quite famous in Russia. He only lived to the age of 43, and he died from an infected boil, which then caused a brain tumour in London. After his death, he was forgotten about, really. But he influenced Prokofiev in a large way.

Right, welcome back to Sunday Night Classical with Luke here on 3HH. That was Prokofiev's Symphony No. 7 in C-sharp minor. Sergei Prokofiev, he was a mid-20th century composer, spent most of his early career in France and the US composing and performing. He returned to Russia just before the Second World War, where he was actually denounced by Stalin because his music wasn't Russian enough or traditional. And weirdly, he died on the same day as Stalin did, and his death was forgotten about. People didn't know for weeks afterwards, a bit like Princess Di and Mother Teresa. So next, we'll listen to an overture for orchestra by Sergei Lipanov. He was the professor at the Conservatory of St. Petersburg, the music professor. He emigrated to France after the revolution. And after that, the Symphony No. 1 in E minor by Sergei Taneyev. He taught composers such as Rachmaninoff and Scriabin. And he actually died from catching pneumonia at Scriabin's funeral.

0: What's going on, Cheezel?
1: Your phone's looking old, Gladdy. 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
0: Because I don't want to lose all my stuff. 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
2: Okay, welcome back to Sunday Night Classical with Luke. That was the Symphony No. 1 in E minor by Sergei Taneyev. Next, we have another piece by Prokofiev. It's his Love of Three Oranges suite. So this was written as a French language opera based on an Italian medieval play, and it was commissioned by the Chicago Opera in the US when he was working there in 1921, drawing on the themes of a modern interpretation of ancient fairy tale. So, and after that, another piece by Rachmaninoff, his Piano Concerto No. 1 in F sharp major.

Well, welcome back to Sunday Night Classical with Luke. We're just listening to Rachmaninoff's Piano Concerto No. 1. It's not heard that often. His concertos 2 and 3 are more popular, but this was the one he wrote when he was only 18 years old, and it's, you know, full of youth and vigour. So the last piece of music we'll play tonight is another piece by Rachmaninoff. This one is more recognised. This is his Rhapsody on a Theme of Paganini.

They've got a new album coming out later on this year. Here's the first single from it. It's called Jamana. Baba Sissoko and Yemanjo, right here in the Tiki Lounge.

Yeah, and that's the sound of Casbah Rockers from Morocco, and that's a track called Dark Hadra. It comes from a new album from Casbah Rockers called Ruhi Ya Babibati, and that translates as My Soul, My Darling, My Love. And the Casbah Rockers have been going since about 2008. They were put together by Swiss-Moroccan producer Pat Jabbar, who himself was born in Germany, but he grew up in Switzerland. And in 1984, he discovered Arabic music while he was living in Israel, and 1 year later, he went to Morocco, where he met many, many musicians and put together Casbah Rockers. That's Casbah with a K, and it refers to the old Clash song, Rocking the Casbah. And joining Casbah Rockers on this new album is the one and only wonderful producer out of New York City, Mr. Bill Laswell. And I've been telling you over the last number of months that Bill is not a well man these years. He suffered from COVID and has had a long recovery. But it seems from this release that he's still contributing to albums in one way or another. Great, great bass player, great, great producer. He's been involved with everybody and everyone for many, many years. So Casbah Rockers and Bill Laswell. Once again, the album's called Ruhi Ya Babibati. That's B-A-B-I-B-A-T-I on that last one. And let's hear another track from this new album. This one's called Trippy Kadra, K-H-A-D-R-A. Casbah Rockers from Morocco and Bill Laswell right here in the Tiki Lounge Remix.

on a track called Amdekal. Once again, that's the sound of the Casbah Rockers from Morocco, but that time teaming up with a Berber band from Morocco called Argan, A-R-G-A-N. And that comes from a collaborative album between them that was released back in March this year called the Anush Amdekal Tislim Medley. And once again, assisted there on production by the wonderful Mr. Bill Laswell and his signature ambient groove dub production aesthetics. Good to see that Bill Laswell's still making a contribution to the music world because he's done so much over the years. Great producer and bass player. And that was the Uja mix of the track Amdekal from Argan and Casbah Rockers. Well, next up here in the Tiki Lounge, I want to play you a track from a US-based DJ producer and an event creator as well, who goes by the name of Swaylo. Played you another track from him recently. His name is spelled S-W-A-Y-L-O, Swaylo. His real name is Noah de St. Croix Kessler. He's got roots in New Mexico, Mexico itself, and even South Africa, but he lives in the States, and he's known for blending all those, especially into his event, which he puts on called Swaylo Nights, an immersive music and art gathering. A lot of dancing going on there. And he's teamed up here with another American producer who goes by the name of Liquid Bloom on this new track called In Lakesh, L-A-K-E-C-H, In Lakesh. Swaylo, Liquid Bloom, and Bloomerian, all American producers on this track. Have a listen. Swaylo and friends here in the Tiki Lounge.

And that's a track that involves a lot of people. It's a track called Candela, and it comes out under the name of Jeff Stott, S-T-O-T-T. It's his remix, and he's a global bass producer, travel show host, and music educator living in the San Francisco Bay Area in the U.S. He's released over a dozen full-length releases, toured throughout the world, and had commissions for major motion pictures, television, and video games as well. But that track originally came out, credited to a producer and DJ out of Melbourne right here in Australia, who goes by the name of Temple Step. His real name is Benjamin Last. He's an all-around sound alchemist based down in Melbourne. And on that track, he was joined by vocalist Miss Aisha Espinosa, also based in Melbourne. So San Francisco meets Melbourne on that track called Candela. On that track by Jeff Stott, Temple Step, and Aisha. And you heard it here in the Tiki Lounge. Well, there's a new album out that I played you a track from a couple weeks ago by another fella, and he goes by the name of Chancha Villasurquito. He is from Buenos Aires in Argentina. His real name is Pedro Pablo Canale, but he's better known by his stage name, Chancha Villasurquito, a producer, a DJ, remixer, and composer from Buenos Aires. And he's teamed up with Argentinian singer Miss Sofia Viola on a brand new album out called Oro Enti, O-R-O-E-N and then T-I, Oro Enti. It's out on the Wonder Wheel label, and I'm going to play you two tracks from it here. This first one's called Ofrenda, from Argentina, Chancha Villasurquito and Sofia Viola, right here in the lounge.

on a track called Renacimiento, once again from Argentina. That's Chancha Via Circuito and Sofia Viola from that new duo album from them called Oro Anti on the Wonder Wheel label. Always good stuff from Chancha Via Circuito, well worth paying attention to. Well, there's another new album out, this one from Brazilian performers Joyce and Tati Moreno. Now, they've been part of the samba scene in Brazil for many, many years. They've teamed up with Adrian Young from the Jazz Is Dead label. He's half of that label. The other fellow in that's Ali Shahid Mohammed from the group A Tribe Called Quest. And they put out a wonderful series of albums under the Jazz Is Dead title, quite often highlighting performers who have maybe faded from the scene over recent times, but bringing them back and highlighting their music. And Adrian Young's done that on this new album from Joyce and Tati Moreno as part of that Jazz Is Dead series. We are going to hear two tracks from them. This first one's called Fingers, from Brazil, the contemporary samba of Joyce and Tati Moreno, aided and abetted by Adrian Young, right here in the Tiki Lounge.

Once again, from Brazil, that's Joyce and Tati Moreno, along with Adrian Young on a track called Janeiro from their new Jazz is Dead album, New Samba from Brazil. And that's just about all the time we've got for this first hour of the Tiki Lounge Remix. I hope you're enjoying the sounds. I hope you and your own good community station are sticking around for the second hour. Plenty more good music coming your way in that hour. And of course, the program is produced in the studios of 2BBFM in Bellingen, New South Wales. That's on Goombanga country. 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Leave you with a little bit of sound from England, from Xena, Slick, and Bobby. This is an old Ethiopian song from Mulatu Astatke originally called Yakurmo So. Xena, Slick, and Bobby from England to finish off this first hour

And that's the unusual sound of the Oulu All-Star Big Band from Finland. And Oulu is spelled O-U-L-U. And it's under the direction of a fellow by the name of Jukka Eskola. And the female voice you heard there, Inga Maret Guapejuso, I believe is the pronunciation. I can't be too sure of that. But they blend together some very interesting sounds there. And they're starting us off for this second hour of the Tiki Lounge Remix, where besides the big band sound from Finland, we're going to hear some music from Malaysia and from New York City as well. So stick around for that. But I do want to play you another track from this new album from the Oulu All-Star Big Band. The album is called Davi Okavuta. I will spell that for you. It's D-A-V-V-I, then O-K-T-A-V-U-O-H-T-A, Davi Okavuta, or something near that. It's out on the Eclipse Music label. And the Oulu All-Star Big Band is an ensemble of professional musicians from the town of Oulu in northern Finland. It was founded back in 2005, and they've produced over 100 new big band concert productions and have gained widespread acclaim both as performers of big band music and as a group boldly pushing musical boundaries. And since 2019, the band's artistic director has been the trumpet player Jukka Eskola, one of Finland's leading jazz musicians. Over the years, the Oulu All-Star Big Band has featured numerous international musicians, including people like Randy Brecker from the USA and Peter Erskine from there as well, Dr. Lonnie Smith, Nils Langren, blues guitarist Ruben Ford from the USA, and many, many more, as well as many Finnish guests. In 2010, the band released its first album, simply called Big Band Goes Heavy. And the band's second album, called 70s Revisited, included new big band arrangements of compositions. And this new album features Finnish Sami Joik singer, vocalist, and actor Inga Maret Guapjuso, who you just heard. And she's singing traditional Sami songs, known as Joiks. And of course, the Sami people are the indigenous peoples of Scandinavia, bridging across from Sweden, Norway, and over into Finland as well. Very interesting new music. Let's hear another track from this, eh? I'm not sure of the pronunciations on either of these tracks, but from Finland, this is the Oulu All-Star Band, O-U-L-U, under the direction of trumpeter Jukka Eskola and the voice of Inga Maret Guapjuso. And you're hearing this unusual music right here in the Tiki Lounge Remix.

And believe it or not, that's some music from the 1970s from Malaysia. And it comes from a trumpeter by the name of Johari Saleh. That's J-O-H-A-R-I for the first name, Johari, and then S-A-L-L-E-H for his last name, Saleh. Johari Saleh. And it comes from a brand new album that's just been released of his music from the 1970s. It's called Jazz Dari Angkasapuri. And I'll spell you that last word, that's A-N-G-K-A-S-A-P-U-R-I, Jazz Dari Angkasapuri. And it's the debut release on a new label out called Audio Beauty. It's a sister label from the label Habibi Funk, and they've been around for quite some time. And the Habibi Funk folks say of this album, we originally came across Saleh's music after visiting Malaysia and Indonesia as part of some DJ gigs for Habibi Funk, and we were immediately head over heels with his music. A landmark collection retelling the untold story of Malaysian jazz, featuring 9 songs from the legendary composer, arranger, and trumpet player Johari Saleh, who played a crucial role in shaping the sound of modern Malaysian music across radio, television, film, and live performance, and he composed dozens of popular songs in his decades-long career. His personal musical passion was always jazz, reflected in this deep selection of jazz works that were previously unavailable unless you had one of the few dozen copies pressed locally in the 1970s in Malaysia. The album doesn't only highlight his musical stature as a composer, but also as an outstanding trumpet soloist, bringing together jazz, spiritual undertones, and Malaysian folkloric themes, balancing slower pace, deep modal grooves with more upbeat jazz funk leanings. It's really quite an intriguing album, and I thought I'd bring it to you today here in the Tiki Lounge Remix. Here's another track from this same album. This is called Khayalan, K-H-A-Y-A-L-A-N. And once again, it's from the newly released album called Jazz Dari, D-A-R-I, Angkasapuri. And it's out on the Audible Beauty label. On the trumpet, Johari Saleh, right here in the Tiki Lounge.

That's a new version of an old classic, So What, from Miles Davis, way back when. That comes off a new album that I finished up with a track from on last week's program. The album's called A Supreme Blue, and it's Grammy Award-winning multi-instrumentalist, producer, and arranger, and great trumpeter Nicholas Payton teaming up with a collective called Butcher Brown. They're a band from Virginia in the USA, and the album's called A Supreme Blue. It's a bold and quite a deeply considered reimagining of two of the most revered albums in recorded music, Miles Davis's Kind of Blue, which originally came out back in 1959, and John Coltrane's A Love Supreme, which came out in 1965. And it was created in honor of the centennial year of both Davis and Coltrane. They both would have been 100 years old had they lived on. But we've still got their music, and it's wonderful to hear this new reinterpretation of it. And here's their take on the acknowledgement from A Love Supreme by John Coltrane, Nicholas Payton, and Butcher Brown, from the album A Supreme Blue, right here in the Tiki Lounge.

And that is just about all the time we've got for this edition of the Tiki Lounge Remix. I do hope you enjoyed what you heard. And the program, of course, is produced in the studios of 2BBB FM in Bellingen, New South Wales. That is on Goombangia country, and is heard on over 65 community stations all around this big land, like the incredible one that you're listening to right now. 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And my weekly reminder that if you'd like more information about anything at all that you've heard on this week's program, I do post up that full playlist each week on the program's Facebook page. 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My name is Seth Jordan. I'm closing up the Tiki Lounge for yet another week, and I do hope you can come back and join me again next time on your own ultra-fabulous local community station or via the podcast. Adios, amigos. Ciao, ciao for now. Leaving you with a little bit more from that new album, Supreme Blue, from Nicholas Payton on the trumpet and his friends from Butcher Brown. See you next week here in the program.

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7: Woo! Black Christmas!
6: Yeah. We are the Lakanyari Band. I'm Brooke Rigney.
8: Shane Rigney.
7: And Bedlam Rigney.
6: We are the children, two eldest of the five of our fathers.
8: Number one and two.
6: Yeah, the footy team. As I said, we are Lakanyari Band. So Lakanyari is a Ngurundjeri word for the clans that make up the Ngurundjeri Nation. We're going to sing a few songs for you tonight, mostly originals, and we're going to start with one in Ngurundjeri Thungara. It is a tribute to all the survivors of all the mobs that make up Ganayata and SA today. It's a story of reconnection and reclamation, and it also pays homage to the fact that NAIDOC, let's not forget, started as a protest. So with that, to look
8: we
6: at
8: pay
6: our,
8: respects
6: our respects to our elders, because without them we wouldn't be here creating this music, we wouldn't have the gift of language, so this is also for them.
8: And our brothers and sisters around.
7: We stand on the shoulders of giants.

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1: Thank you for having us.
0: It's great to have you here. Particularly, I know that NAIDOC can be a busy week.
1: Brother.
0: Which is probably an understatement.
2: This week has been a year.
1: And it's only Wednesday.
0: It's only Wednesday. So we really appreciate you making the time to come in. I was wondering if we could do a bit of a recap. We had a bit of a music swap over thing when the intro was being done before. I was wondering if we could touch back and cover a little bit more of that. In terms of the introduction of who you were as a band.
1: Yeah,
0: sorry about that. We still had some music playing, but you guys did a really lovely intro. So our apologies. But I was wondering if we could touch, maybe on some of the notes that you hit in the first part of the show.
3: Ourselves again?
1: So
3: we are the Lakanyeri band. Lakanyeri is a Ngarrindjeri word. Essentially, it is a word that is used for the clan groups that make up what we now call the Ngarrindjeri Nation. So our mobs, we are Ngarrindjeri and Kaurna, and Ngarrindjeri country or Ngarrindjeri Rui is all along the Coorong, the lower River Murray and the lakes that make up that area, and Lakanyeri is the word for the clan groups that make it up. We took our name from that because we are a family band. Mm-hmm. We write originals, mostly now in Ngarrindjeri Thungara, mm-hmm. or Ngarrindjeri language.
4: And we're working on some Kaurna material.
3: Absolutely. We're a family band. So my dad, Shane Rigney.
4: I've been playing guitar since I've been about 14 and stuff like that. So as soon as these kids have sort of been born, they've been around me.
1: Oh yeah, we came out the womb doing music.
4: Pretty much being exposed to my constant, practicing.
3: Annoyance? No.
4: Background noise. And of course, the kids have just sort of followed along and wanted to just be involved. And who doesn't want to have sing-alongs, at the kitchen table?
1: Karaoke forever.
3: Yeah,
4: absolutely. And a whole range of different artists that we've sort of, been sort of playing along with. Paul Kelly, Crowded House. You guys,
3: We'll definitely talk about that more, I think, as we go on through the night, and you'll hear various influences, including a cover. But I'm Brooke Rigney, so I'm the eldest of our father's children, and Bedlam is the second oldest.
1: Yeah. I have my own personal project called Cringe Trender, which I played at live at 3D about a month ago. So if you recognise my voice, that's why. That's my solo thing. This is my community thing, which is just as much filling my cup as anything else.
0: As a community radio station, we love that. We'll take all of the community that we can get in here. Really beautiful to hear you all harmonising on the first track there. I was curious about when you kind of made that transition between, obviously you've grown up playing music, or you two have grown up sharing music with your father. When did you kind of decide to turn it into this kind of more official project and kind of start this band?
3: I think that was a gradual transition from my perspective. We're all alum or current students of the Centre for Aboriginal Studies in Music, CASM, and so our father went before us, and so I think it's continued on that, but also so Dad's been dragging us up on stages, even outside of the kitchen table. His work with Warrapindi High School, different, NAIDOC or Reconciliation Week events when I was real little. But then I think certainly my own time at CASM, I think for me at least, that's when we started to maybe formalise things a bit more around Dad's original music.
4: I was going to say sort of had this, being a Noongar, standing up for our people and seeing injustice and taking on social issues to the heart. So that is an observation, and then writing, songs about that. Funnily enough, the kids grew up around that environment, and so some of the songs that we were performing tonight, actually, they didn't realise that I was a writer of said songs.
3: Everybody knows these songs.
4: Because they would be thrown in Crowded House, Paul Kelly, how many wonderful artists that were just played around the kitchen table. And So I guess that's sort of, you know, the initial stages of writing material. But I guess, you know, it's going to Chasm, you know, seeing some of the great artists that have come out of that inspired us. You know, certainly No Fixed Address. Mm. You know, watching movies like Wrong Side of the Road, listening to Rough Image, Kinnam and Karma,
3: Yossi
4: Indy. Yeah, of course. Yeah. So, you know, these have been quite inspirational. And then, of course, Brooks' time at the mobile language team.
3: Yeah, so I think that's then when, you know, so growing up with language in our family and stuff, I think certainly Dad has done some work in the language space when he was younger, and then while I was on maternity leave, I decided to start a new job. Perfect timing, right? And so I started working as a trainee around Nut and Dirty Language Resources for the mobile language team at Adelaide Uni. And they kind of said those resources can look like whatever you want. And I was like, well, who'd do flashcards if we can make music?
1: Bet.
3: Sitting down with who's now a really good friend of mine, but a mentor, Sleck, who is a linguist, and I guess giving me the confidence to be like, actually, like, you know language, you can use it, you don't actually really need me for that, I'm here for any questions you want. So I think that was really empowering to then be like, all right, well, I'm starting to craft this song that at the time was really geared towards a kid's resource, but really what I wanted that to be is like, yes, we can share that broadly in schools and things, and absolutely we should, but I really had this really strong want to make that something that Nut and Yeti children connected to and felt pride in, and they could get involved in singing their language in the same way that our musical influences, like those Aboriginal bands that use language in with their songs, or completely in language, or even just not in language but sharing their lived experiences as blackfellas. We, you know, wanted to gift a part of that back. So that song did any number of rotations of kind of versions of it. Then when I brought it back to the the family band, which one of those songs will be playing on Friday at the Family Fun Day for NAIDOC.
0: Fantastic.
3: But yeah, certainly I think that's where we've started formalising and then being like, yeah, what language do we know? And then of the resources that we know of, what can we pull to then build on that? And now we have essentially a full EP or album's worth of songs that are 99% of which are in Nut and Dirty Whiongara. So yeah, that's kind of that journey that we've taken to now, I guess.
0: And you were talking about you'd been starting to work on songs in Kaurna language as well. Is that something that's become easier as kind of the... Because I know there's been a lot of work to kind of restore some of the language that was lost there. Is that something that has become, you know, more of a front and centre as that development continues as well?
4: No, I guess that's just a part of our natural evolution of I mean, I was raised around Nut and Dirty speakers and had that around the house as I was growing up, and recognised the importance of that when I listened to, you know, in the sea of English speaking songs and stuff like that, you know, when you heard, you know, some stuff from Rough Image, or, you know, even Nakanya from Paul Kelly, you know, seeing that on, or hearing that on the soundtrack of on a TV program, and just like having that, you know, inspiration and have that stand out. I think we sort of really were inspired by that and wanted to follow down that road. And as growing up, we sort of first and foremost were, you know, like I said, surrounded by Nutinjee, and so that was our first sort of direction and moving into writing and stuff like that. But obviously, a number of our songs have already been written in Kaurna, so we're certainly looking at, you know, what we're doing and developing some Kaurna songs.
3: And I think that really, like, I think the prompt, I mean, we knew we already wanted to do it, but then I was really blessed to have Chasm bring me in on the recent revitalisation of the Kaurna songbook, which originally was an older songbook that was Kaurna, Nut and Dirty and Noongar language. So they reinvigorated recently that Kaurna portion of the songbook, and being blessed to be invited to come and sing on three of those songs, and then being like, if we're doing that with Nut and Dirty,
1: yeah,
3: we can absolutely do that with Kaurna language. And yeah, just then listening to that songbook, and I'd absolutely recommend it for anybody out there listening. It is a free resource that you can, you know, it's got all the words and the music written up and all of the story and all of the rest of it. And I just think, again, yeah, the power of hearing language back, particularly Kaurna language, as you kind of rightly mentioned, that reclamation after loss and piecing it together, and some amazing Aboriginal community members and linguists having worked together over many, many, many years to get that to where it is. And yeah, I think hearing that back is in no way less special than the Ngurundjeri language. I think having so many community members involved in the recording of that, and even like young kids and stuff, like that was super powerful. So yeah, I think that's where next we will turn a bit of our focus to giving a bit more of that Kaurna language a shine with some music.
1: 100%.
4: Yes, and we'll do our best on pronunciations.
3: Because I are different than Ngurundjeri, as I've been told.
4: And of course, fortunately for us, we know a number of members of the community that have been down to Tarndi, done the language course and stuff like that. So that, you know, being around that sort of reclamation and listening to and talking to, you know, their living, breathing, you know, sort of reference points for us now to actually bounce back our ideas and, you know, songs construction or songs, you know, pronunciation of words and stuff like that, because we'd like to focus on the fact, you know, that once people are out in the community starting to speak their language, you know, that's where I'd rather go to to hear it, you know, and to use as a living resource.
0: Yeah, beautifully said. Would you guys like to jump in and play another song?
3: I've absolutely.
0: Got many more questions for you, but I'm itching to hear some more. That was a really beautiful start.
3: Yeah, thank you. Now we have Sad Days, which is, as we mentioned previously, one of the songs that we grew up with of Dad's. So this one is in English, but certainly, as many of Dad's originals were, very observational of the world around him and social injustices and issues that he wants to speak to.
4: Seeing, you know, the disconnect between, I guess, what's being said and then what's being done, you know. So just that observation and then speaking up about that sort of thing. So, yes, Sad Days.
3: Let's go. All right, let's go.

0: You're listening to Live from Studio 3. We have Bedlam Brook and Shane Rigney, a.k.a. Luck and Jerry.
1: Luck and Jerry. Not and Jerry, ma. Luck and Jerry, ma.
0: Please pull me up on that one.
1: You're all good.
0: It's a good one to get right because you sounded beautiful here in the studio. You were talking, I saw you guys were on the lineup for Dupung.
1: Yes.
0: Dupung Festival. Yeah. And you're talking about Paul Kelly a lot, and I heard that he was the secret guest. That
1: he was. Oh, my God.
2: And the lovely Jess Hitchcock.
1: Oh, my yes.
2: Had the pleasure of performing with at the
3: Black Country
2: and the Guitar Festival.
1: Yeah.
2: Yeah.
4: That was one of our first public performances.
3: A bigger one.
4: Bigger ones, yeah.
0: Yeah, I saw some really beautiful photographs from all the dancers and everything out of the water. Yeah. And it must have been unreal to be part of something like that on Nut and Jerry Country, where you can kind of, you know, a superstar, all of these talented people and probably the community all just kind of probably having an unreal weekend, I'd imagine.
2: Yeah, I mean, look, one, just being on country and how that makes you feel, you know, like camping down there and, you know, how beautiful that country is, you know, sort of that... place down a long point there, overlooking, you know, the Coorong and that. One of the inspirations, Paul Kelly and that, being able to say g'day and meet him. And
4: thank you.
2: But, and also I'm trying to think of who it was that actually co-wrote Knocking You with Paul Kelly, the uncle.
4: We'll remember later, and that's the most important thing.
2: It was wonderful to be a part of that whole, you know, festival. For us to be able to perform in front of not only our own community that you know, and Nutanjali and Ghana mob that went down there, but everybody else that came around from, you know, all over the country and that to perform
3: all those different dances.
2: The artists that were there was just wonderful to be a part of that. So
3: and I think like being able to take my son back on country, and it's so funny because like it's not one of the more polished sets that we've ever done in no small part because he decided in all his 4-year-old glory that he would also needed to come up on stage and
0: of
3: sing.
0: Course.
3: Of course.
2: To be fair, one of the songs is his
3: which
2: song.
3: Is actually the next song.
4: But
3: I think it's also like different gigs are special for different reasons, right? So like Black Country was super special for a bunch of reasons, getting to share the stage with other black artists from different mobs and different places and
2: Nancy
3: Bates, putting that together.
2: Penny Bonnie, you know, would do. Yeah, it was just
3: and Jessica Hitchcock again. But you know, I think that you know, and the International Women's Conference that we did more recently in April of this year, doing a decolonization whole day plenary session and being a music act within that, like, super special. But Dupung is like its own kind of special, singing in Narangeri Thongara on Narangeri Rui, and then not just seeing the like extended community. And, you know, allies who want to share that space and learn more and stuff. But then being able to directly link eyes with your uncle and your auntie and being like, hey, I didn't know you were here. And, you know, like, there's something super special about that too. And, yeah, massive props to Uncle Moogie and Tammy and the whole team that got behind him to do that again. So,
0: Yeah, I would recommend if you can find any photos online. There's some really beautiful snaps that I saw.
3: There are, absolutely.
0: From the festival. And you could even vote there at the festival as well.
3: TJ did such a good job at advocating for being like, there's going to be so many mob and like many, not even just mob, but from all over. And so, the Meningi, I think the post office or something.
4: It
3: wasn't initially a polling booth. Yeah. But got turned into one for the Friday,
2: But also
3: cool.
2: Having your artwork as well.
3: I forgot about that. On the Dupung merch,
4: Because my sister is a beautiful visual artist in her own right, and in the same way that I have my own personal stuff going on, she's got her own personal stuff going on, and Brooke Rigney Lively Art on... it's Brooke Rigney Lively Art on Instagram, isn't it?
3: Yes.
4: She's shame now.
0: And follow the band as well. You guys have Finstagram?
3: Yes.
4: We do. Yes. Luck and Yeti band.
3: Yep.
0: So get on and check that out as well. Sounded like an unreal time, and you mentioned you were playing Friday as part of the NAIDOC kind of celebrations this week. Were there any other gigs that you guys had coming up that you wanted to kind of plug if people wanted to check it out? Or Friday's, that's the main one coming up?
4: Friday is the main one coming up.
3: Yes.
4: Then I also have, as my own solo person, part of the Chasm troupe, mm-hmm. I'm at Nexus. Friday night.
3: 6:30? I would go and look it up because there is such an amazing lineup of deadly young artists.
4: It's huge, and because we've got Trials on the who is an amazing Aboriginal artist in himself.
0: Yeah.
4: Because we've got him in the on the staff now as well, so we get to have him like editing our videos and like
3: all the socials.
4: bringing on Chasm. Dude, he's so cool.
0: He just put out an album of his own.
3: Yes, he called Handle.
0: 3 months ago or something.
4: So sick. Which is unreal.
3: Yeah,
0: so a lot of people would, of course, know him as one half of
3: Maybe
0: Original.
3: Oh, yeah.
0: Absolutely. One of the great bands.
3: He's done any number of I feel like he just like touches any musical project and it's deadly. Super special Friday night for Bedlam and for our younger brother, Blake.
2: Number five
4: is going in there as well. So
3: it's like
4: Minions,
3: we're just numbered.
0: One of your siblings is number five.
3: One, that's two.
2: Yeah, no, it's not a random number.
3: Yeah, just five. That's his code name. Right. Five.
0: Yeah. It could be a rap name.
2: What's next for you?
4: So what's next for me? Oh gosh, I'm working on my second album now.
2: I meant the name actually.
4: I dissociated halfway through.
3: It's B1 and B2, obviously, Brooke is number one, obviously, and you're Bedlam, and you're number two.
4: Blake will be
2: B3.
4: Because the others don't have B names.
0: You're listening and you can't see it, but everyone's wearing blue and white pajamas looks fantastic.
2: We haven't actually worked out what the band uniform was going
4: to
2: be yet.
4: It's supposed to be all black, but I think
3: I've been vetoed on that one. My days of being in jazz bands and doing dance and musical productions has me leaning always towards all black, and I think I might have been vetoed on that one by the band.
4: Well, only because like you own a lot of black stuff and Dad owns a lot of black stuff, but like I am just a colour walking. So I always, for my own stuff, am always very colourful, but so I always bring a pop of colour into the Luck and Yeti band. So
3: just a pop.
4: You're so welcome for the interesting visuals.
0: It's good contrast. You stand in the middle and then we all offset each other.
3: Yeah, well, the show's about them, obviously. Just like a four-year-old.
4: Straight up. Yeah.
0: Every band needs a star.
3: Exactly.
2: Just like the four-year-old.
4: Speaking of which, you want to play as well, why?
0: Yeah, I was curious. You mentioned briefly that the next song is your son's song. Do you want to tell us about how that came to be?
3: Yeah, so it was actually, like, I think it was the next song after Nutty Nutty Paula.
4: Yeah, it was the second one we ever wrote.
3: Yeah, which was the one that kind of developed out of the children's resource and my time in MLT. But we can't even really credit us to that because we're missing a member of the family who was the one that came up with the guitar part for it and growled Dad when he got it wrong. Well,
2: the funny thing was they sent me a voice note and said, "Oh, I forgot how to play this. Can you work this out?" So, I worked it out, I guess, to the best of my ability. I didn't know that later on. I was informed that it wasn't actually correct.
3: Good,
2: but that's fine. Cody is welcome to join us at any stage and play it correctly. As part of that process, I sort of laid down the guitar track of what I thought I was hearing.
3: And then the lyrics have been a family collaboration, which really was born out of, we knew we wanted him to have a lullaby. We knew we wanted that to be an intergenerational piece. So we talk a lot in terms of who we are as a band, as a big part of that is intergenerational healing, I guess, flipping that kind of intergenerational trauma term, a real deficit term for black fellas, into what we know has been a really healing thing for our family through music, but giving voice to culture through that. But
2: it was from, we initially, with Uncle Moogie.
3: I was just about to say that. Thank you. Thank you for the prompt. My point being is that intergenerational, that piece that's like, giving him something to pass on to his children and grandchildren if he chooses to have them or whatever that might be. So that was kind of the intent for the song, I guess. But his name, which is Yonki.
2: No, well, what I was going to say before you...
3: rudely interjected. And finished my sentence.
2: Absolutely. Well, Uncle Moogie had, well, and probably still has around the place when he can find it, a recording of an old traditional lullaby. And our initial intentions were to find this recording and to listen to it and to try and sort of bring that to life, and perform that. We couldn't find it, so we decided, well, we still wanted to do a lullaby, and so we thought, well, why not create our own? So that was sort of the beginning of that process of,
4: Sort of, and I think, like, so much of our stuff comes from that idea of, like, well, why don't we just make our own? You know, like, so much of what we want to see in media and music and art, you know, wanting to be represented and wanting to see ourselves in it and wanting that reflection sort of thing. And so much of what we do and so much of the, like, kind of core tenets of what we are as a band is let's just do it ourselves and so that other people, and especially in community, can see themselves in us.
3: Yeah. Yep, and for any Ngarinari listening, you'll know that Tantan is the word for sleep, and Yonki being Jamie's Ngarinari name, he is the first in our direct family line in, well, he's seven generations for him to have a Ngarinari name, so that was a really special piece for us. Dad can tell the story about how that name was chosen.
2: Because we were, you know, looking at what Yunki's name was going to be, and it was Ngarinari name, and sat down with Uncle Moogie and sort of went through a number of different choices, and I found Yonki, which is the kangaroo tail sinew, Ngarinari word for the kangaroo tail sinew, and I was thinking of that conceptually as the kangaroo tail sinew is often used to bind things, bind things together. And so I saw that as a, you know, an analogy for our family and the birth of my grandson, strengthening the bonds between siblings, between, you know, our family and Matt's family, and tying us all together. So the effect that Yonki had on our entire family to bind us and strengthen those bonds between us, coming around him as a grandson and aunties and uncles and, you know, all the rest of the extended family, and that strength, like I said, about strengthening that those bonds. So that's why we named him Yonki.
3: So this is his lullaby. You'll hear that the first half of the song is in Ngarinari Tilangara, and then the second half of the song is a rough approximation or interpretation of those words in all the lyrics in English. So, yes.
0: It's a great premise for a song. I can't wait to hear it.
3: Thank you.
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0: Hawker.
1: Amazing.
2: Thank you.
1: You're listening to live from Studio 3. Is it Yonki?
2: Yonki.
1: Yeah. I'm assuming it's probably past their bedtime at the moment. Or
2: it should be, but we'll see.
3: Yeah. 4-year-olds going.
1: If they are out there listening, or if they're listening back at another stage, because we'll make sure you get the audio afterwards. That'll be nice for them to be able to listen to it.
2: Absolutely. Beautiful.
1: Yeah. So you're obviously quite a musical family. We've got ukuleles, we've got guitars. Was the house growing up kind of a mishmash of all different instruments around the place?
2: Yes.
1: That's what I'm picturing right now.
2: Yeah. Well, I play saxophone and have done since I was 11, 12. Mm-hmm. And Bedlam has played and does play tuba and bass trombone.
4: Yeah. And I got around the kit when I was about 16. I was in a band with my partner at the time. I will occasionally pick up bass when father requires it, but I'm not comfortable on
2: it. I've jumped on and off guitars over the years. I'm just good at the power chords.
4: That's me too. It's very much like, I'm as good at guitar as I absolutely have to be, and no more.
2: Give me the good old what are they called, Dad? The tabs that have got the finger. I'm like, sick. You show me the pattern, I'll do that.
1: So like the kind of like ultimate guitar.
4: He's got a paid subscription, and so we leech off him.
1: Well, that's what you need to do with that guitar part you're trying to learn, right? Just get them to tap it out.
3: I've always found that for the most part, I'm not disciplined enough to actually learn that stuff properly. And that's
2: what is reading.
3: And I find it's a good way to do sort of like an original version, is to have my own mind's eye on that sort of thing. What did it sound like? It sounds like this. And then I go and actually listen to the track and go, it sounds nothing.
2: That's
3: completely different. But I sort of always worked on the theory as like, if I can recognise it as, when I'm singing along or whatever, sort of, if I can recognise it as that particular song, I'm going to go with it and see what happens. I'm certainly one for jamming and allowing a song to discover its own identity.
4: Yeah, finding the soul of the song. That's a big lesson I've learned from you.
3: So that's essentially what we've been doing a lot of times with our writing process. Mm-hmm. We sort of come up with initial,
2: concepts
3: sort of
2: or ideas.
3: What this sort of structure of this song is going to be. And then as we sort of jam that song out, and most of our songs have gone through a number of different sort of
2: iterations.
3: So that evolution of that, I think it's really, really important in that creative process to really have that freedom for those creative ideas. Of course, as a collective, we sort of often come to the table with these ideas and we get shut, two against one.
4: It's never a tie.
2: Hearing something and going, yes, more of that, or going, absolutely. Oh, I don't know that that works for this one, it might for this other thing, or actually, how about, yes, that, but let's add this, or, and I think as well that mix-match of the different instruments, but then also our own identities musically and what we liked hearing and all the rest of it. And then I think, myself and Bedlam doing formalised, specialised music in high school and extracurricular stuff and bands and things like that, big bands and, wind instruments and jazz and all that sort of stuff in a more formal way. I think the blending of learning by ear and doing by feel in the house and then having this formalised, it kind of brings together these skills in a way that's, I think really balanced and kind of really produces a lot of cool ideas. Then it's just about narrowing the focus. But as Dad said, when you jam on something enough, you go, that's starting to feel like, I don't know what it is, but usually we're on the same page. It'll go through any number of iterations or versions and vetoing you on this one.
4: Yeah.
2: Family vote or whatever.
4: Yeah.
2: But ultimately, once we've jammed it enough times, we usually can feel when something's like, that's right.
4: Yeah, you just there's something special about it and you're like, oh, this actually brings me joy. To play, to listen to, whatever.
3: Yeah, and as a guitarist for how many years, you're sort of always questioning your own, ideas that you come up with and stuff like that. Fortunately for me, you know, I just jam around the place and, you know, out the back or something like that, and then Bedlam will go, hold on, that's a thing.
4: Yeah, yeah, yeah. So, oh, loop so, that. Hang on, let me write lyrics in 15 minutes later. We've got a song.
3: Start writing lyrics and sort of that's back or something like that, and then Bedlam will go, hold on, that's a thing.
4: Yeah, yeah, yeah. Oh, loop that. Hang on, let me write lyrics in 15 minutes later. We've got a song.
3: Start writing lyrics and sort of that.

0: thing of going, oh, I had a really good idea then. Now, how did I do that?
1: Yeah.
0: And going back to the voice, you know, sort of recording and that, because we sort of, yeah.
1: Many voice memos,
0: many
1: dude.
0: Voice memos and many. Stuff like that, so that we still have a number of different memos to go through and then just go, oh, okay, yeah, well, did I play that like that? Yeah, so anyways, that's a constant sort of source of discovery for the new material is going back over voice notes that you did sort of how many months or even years ago.
1: Yeah.
0: And going, oh, okay, yeah.
2: The amount of times I do that with a sax solo where I was like, where I'm like, is anybody voice noting? Because I don't know if I
0: did you
2: that.
0: Hear that?
3: Yeah. They haven't made like Shazam for saxophone
2: yet. Literally. Yeah, but for my own songs.
1: Yeah.
2: Own
1: songs,
3: that might be difficult. Yeah. Now that I think about it. But that's cool. And do you do, like, in your kind of, like, your live concerts and performances, do you bring in the sax? Do you bring in a few different instruments as well?
2: Yeah, so we'll have the sax on Friday. We also have a synth, using the computer for certain things. So we're just starting to feel out, I think, you know, we've done things so acoustically for so long that now it's like, okay, let's bring in the other things that we know sound great when we're at home and bring those to the stage. So, yeah. Yes.
0: Yeah, it's another interesting part of the writing process is, you know, just having those ideas and seeing
1: seeing how it matches up with each other.
0: Whether it be a drum track,
1: whether
0: it be, you know, a synth line for the bass, or just that sort of atmospheric, you know, feel in the background, which is one of the things that we complimented the performance that we did at the Women Deliver conference.
1: Yeah.
0: So, yeah, that was... was great.
1: Which you're so welcome, because I did that backing track with a lot of input. To be fair, like it was very like, oh yeah, this is super vibes based, and I've added all these instruments, and then we're like, oh nah.
3: Great. So we've still got two tracks to go. Yeah. So we'll jump into the next one just because I'm conscious of our time.
1: Absolutely.
3: But we'll come back for a good wrap up and all the final messages. But what are we going to play next?
2: One of Dad's originals again.
0: One of my old originals, 30-odd years. We pulled out, like I said, the kids had thought this was actually, you know, didn't know whose song it was, I guess. And,
2: can't be Dad's, he's crusty.
0: No, it can't be Dad's.
2: But no, this is
1: talented.
2: This is certainly one of my favourite songs to sing and perform, and yeah, feels very, I'm taken back to my child.
1: Yeah.
2: Let's go. We're all human.

0: Yay! Yay, us!
1: So good to have you guys in here tonight.
2: Thanks for having us.
1: Particularly, appreciate coming through, particularly on NAIDOC Week. And
3: yes.
1: I know there's probably a lot of people out there who might be wondering how they could get involved, come see a gig, or did you have any message or kind of pointers for people who might be wanting to try and, if they're not a part of it, be a part of it?
3: If you haven't been part of it yet this week, one of the biggest days for us is the Friday of NAIDOC Week. Mm-hmm. All are welcome, all are encouraged to attend. Mm-hmm. It starts with a march to Parliament House from Victoria Square, Tartatnanya, remembering again that it started as a protest and that country was never ceded. Always was, always will be. There will be any number of amazing public speakers who will talk more on the steps of Parliament House, as mm-hmm. we do every year, and Dad will be leading the procession as mm-hmm. such.
2: There will be a number of bikes at the front.
1: Motorbikes?
3: Yes.
1: Because that's your bike out in the car park.
3: Yeah.
2: My bike out in the car park, yes. Yeah.
1: Very impressed.
2: Thank you. Well, there'll be a number of impressive bikes.
3: Absolutely.
2: Brothers and uncles. And to lead the march.
3: Absolutely. And then everyone comes back down to the square for a family fun day full of celebration, culture, community, we're really, really stoked to be taking the stage with a number of other amazing musicians to help celebrate that. If you haven't already, that's the day to be there.
4: Follow our Instagram, Anna.
2: Get yourself down to the square before 11 o'clock. The mm-hmm. march kicks off at 11 o'clock, so make sure you're there to join in and be a part of the entire day.
3: Yeah,
1: sounds awesome. And in terms of you got the gig, are there any, you got plans to record any music coming up?
3: Anybody that wanna hear a bit philanthropic more funding that like to throw our way, but certainly no, we're in the process now of exploring what partnerships and grants are available for us to record. We're ready to go whenever, and we've got not just the recording of the album, but we've certainly got, and we won't talk about them here yet because I don't want to jinx it, but some extra projects that will come out of that album that we're certainly really keen to progress. But in the interim, we would love followers, we would absolutely love any gigs that people want us to come and share culture, music and ourselves with.
1: We've touched on and mentioned a few friends, fam, that type of thing. As a final note, was there anyone that you wanted to give a special mention to out there that might be friends, family, supporters of the band, or
3: Chasm,
1: even just a message? Shout out to Chasm.
3: Chasm being the biggest supporter of us since day dot. Chasm being named Grayson has been growling me for years to put stories into our music and to for me and Dad to get out there. Massive shout out to any Chasm listeners. Also, massive shout out to my sister girl who is giving me shit before I left today, telling me not to stuff anything up. Bianca. All of our friends and family. My son, who we've obviously dedicated a song to, and really who this is for is the next generation.
2: I think just all those members in community that have heard us and said, you've got to get out there, and you've got to, sort of backed us and inspired us, encouraged us to get out and to do our thing.
3: All of the other deadly amazing musicians who share community with us, Auntie Nancy.
4: We stand on the shoulders of giants. It's hard to be like, here's one specific person or even one specific group.
3: No,
4: like,
3: we're just part of the legacy.
4: Exactly.
1: Well, Bedlam, Brooke, Shane, I'd like to shout you all out for coming in. That was a lot of fun.
3: Thank you.
4: Thank you, dude.
1: Enjoyed the chats and...

we really got underway with a bang, man, and I'm not kidding. That was one for the boys with a bit of ad-lib musicianship there on the drums by Tommy Peterson. And now Tommy Peterson features the fine tenor sax of Corky Corcoran, and this standard, it's the talk of the town.

the program featured on Talk of the Town. And now that silver trombone of Tommy Peterson is featured, If You Were the Only Girl in the World.

Continuing now with music from the bandstand of the Hollywood Palladium, Tommy Peterson highlights the voice of Billy Rogers. She tells us that's where she came in.

By 17, Fats Waller was making records and player piano roles, and only a year later, he had steady pit band work. The foundations for his career were being laid in those days as he gained varied experience. In 1924, he published a tune that is still a favorite, one that we shall bring you now, the famous Squeeze Me.

1928 to 1932 was a prolific period for Fats Waller. Dozens of great tunes rolled out from under those nimble, improvising fingers. His appearances multiplied and his fame spread. From this period comes one of his best-known melodies, a show tune that everyone knows, Ain't Misbehavin'.

snowy, it's the only life they know. They run the horses overnight into another dawn, across the rugged hillside before the light of morn. The phantoms of the snowy will fade into the dew, before another sunrise paints the world anew.

regulation now claim their mountain home. Such controversy in yesterday was never heard or known. So they're still grazing cattle as they did long ago. They summer on the high plains and leave.

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Well, it's

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1: Welcome to the Australian Bush Ballad Show, an hour of genuine bush ballad songs and stories of people and our land. I'm Diane Lindsay.
2: I'm Peter Simpson, and we're keeping it all Australian.
1: Hello and welcome everyone. We hope you've had a great week and ready for some music.
2: We're going to start right off with Jeff Brown this time with a really good song. It's Harvest Time Again, off the same album.

and that was a Tony Jewell number. Here's Reg Poole from the album Vintage Reg. Some great songs on this one. Stockman in Uniform.

0: That is a good song. Quite an old one, written by Kelly and Buddy Williams.
1: That song is such a classic, Di, isn't it? I love it.
0: Very much a classic. I love singing that one.
1: I like to do it as an instrumental, actually.
0: Oh, that's a great idea. Get to it.
1: We have a single here from Rod Williams from up in Queensland way. He's been in the country music for a very, very long time. Not always, doesn't always sing ballads, but this one is, and it's called An Old Australian Stockman, Rod Williams.

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2: Well, Peter and I hope you are all remaining well and finding lots of things to do, just like tuning into our Australian Bush Ballad Show. This past week, Peter and I met two ladies, two sisters at Halakalani, that's Budgiewoi area, right here on the Central Coast, Kath and Kay. I do hope I've got those names right. Glad you've tuned into the show. Sending you a very big hello. Hope you're enjoying the music. Sometimes Peter and I get a phone call, a letter, or an email from someone just wanting to know a little more about our country music history here in Australia and about some of the early artists. We're going to play you a segment with music from Johnny Heap, where he tells you a little bit about his early history and some of the early artists who travelled with the All-Star Western Touring Show. I think you'll find this interesting.
3: Well, in front of me, I've got a CD that was sent to us a little while back. It was from Johnny Heap, and it's called The All-Star Western Show, featuring some of the artists that were part of that show over many years.
2: Well, the All-Star Western Show was the Rickenthel travelling show, travelling and touring Australia. Many of our artists started out their musical career with that travelling show.
3: And you know, that was the first live show that I had ever seen.
2: Oh, what wonderful memories. And they do have some DVDs of their shows as well, so sometimes we do get to look at them.
3: Well, the first song is one that Johnny Heap wrote about that show, and it's called All-Star Western Show, Johnny Heap.

0: What a great song and a story. Johnny tells you exactly just what the All-Star Western Show was about. Amongst the many artists that did start out with their travelling show was Trevor Day, Brian Young, Nev Nichols, Peter Mollison, Kevin King, Bob Gregory.
1: And I'm sure that Rex Dallas and Chad Morgan was part of that as well.
0: And I do think we should play a Rickenthal number. This was written by Merv Maltman, the battered old Stockman's Hat.

0: when Peter and I recorded our tribute album to Rick and Thel, which is called Looking Back, we actually used part of that track as our opening number on the CD.
1: Hi, Phyllis. Gee, your garden looks nice. Wish mine was like this.
2: Well, Gene, have you heard of KLM Concreting and Soil Yard in Golf Course Road?
1: Yes, I have. But they only do driveways and other professional jobs, don't they?
2: No, they also have landscaping materials, bobcat and backhoe, excavator and truck hire.
1: Really?
2: And that's not all. They will clean up your block, pools, and they also do concrete removal.
1: Gee, they do all of that. I knew they had garden supplies, but all this as well.
2: Yes, they are very professional and have very affordable rates. In fact, they have the best prices in town and the largest range of landscaping material in stock. Kevin says, one call, we do it all.
1: Okay, have you got his number?
2: Yes, it's 53825002 plus their mobile 043 882 0269.
1: Well, thanks for that, Phyllis. I know what we'll do. Hop on my bike. Let's go out there and have a look around.
2: Yeah, let's do that. It's 140 Golf Course Road, Haven. Hey, Jean, do you know they had the largest plant nursery in Horsham? KLM are proud sponsors of Triple H.
3: You're listening to the Australian Bush Ballad Show with Diane Lindsay and Peter Simpson. And it was always great to have Tiny with us. We just never know what he's going to come up with next. Good on you, Tiny. Well, now we have Tom Maxwell, and no surprise, he's going to sing a Ray Rose song, and this is called The Stockman.

0: fancied impressions to a lifestyle that's ever so real.
1: And that was off Tom's album, Spread Your Wings. Now we have for you Peter Coad. Pete's going to sing for us one of his own songs, and that is Shorty and Slim. Peter Coad.

0: We'd like to dedicate this next song to two very special people down in Tasmania, Peter and Merrily Wicks. They're two people that have worked so hard in the country music business with their own radio program, supporting artists as they come through Tassie. They've helped so many people, including Diane and myself, and we all appreciate it. So for Merrily and Wixie, this is a very special song sung by one of our great mates, Ernie Constance, and it's called Like a Family to Me. And that's the way we feel about you people.
1: Well, the

Yeah, very nice song there from Ernie. And we're looking very forward to getting back to Tasmania to catching up with Merrily and Wixie and all our other friends down there as well, as soon as we get the opportunity. You're listening to the Australian Bush Ballad Show with Diane Lindsay and Peter Simpson.

0: And that was Ashley Cook with the Buddy Williams classic, Where the White-Faced Cattle Roam.
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And I reckon you just may have picked who was playing that white falcon, Lindsay Butler. That was Lindsay Butler and Barry Thornton with She Waits by the Slip Rails. And here's Pete Smith from the album Western Star with a Bill Smith number, The Bushland That I Love.

0: Well, once again, Di, we've come to that time where we only have time for one more song.
1: It does roll around.
0: It certainly does. And I've chosen this time, with your permission, Ernie Constance.
1: Oh, alrighty then, I do agree.
0: This is a great song to finish up our Bush Ballad show, and it's called I Sing About the Things I See Around Me.

0: And of course, it's so true, we do sing about the things we see around us. Well, that's it for today, everybody. Hope you've enjoyed the show.
1: Stay safe and we'll do it all again next week.
0: You've been listening to the Australian Bush Ballad Show with Diane Lindsay and Peter Simpson.